We've heard the Symphony No. 3 by Sergei Prokofiev. Paolo Bartolomeoli led the Minnesota Orchestra here at Orchestra Hall Minneapolis on SymphonyCast. Prokofiev's third, you might say, is very much a phoenix that rose from the ashes of his opera, The Fiery Angel, an opera about love amidst sorcery and demonic possession that was deemed too problematic to stage after the composer had completed it. Prokofiev then reworked its music into that symphony, and to be sure, pretty much all of those story elements are still very apparent in that thrillingly dramatic music. I'm Steve Seal. The Minnesota Orchestra was in the spotlight on this week's SymphonyCast with music of Miguel Farias, Gabriel Ortiz, and Sergei Prokofiev. 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With the time we have remaining, we'll listen to a bit more from the Minnesota Orchestra. Here they are, led by Ozma Vanska, in the Symphony No. 8 by Beethoven on SymphonyCast.

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0: 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I'm Steve Seal. 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

Greetings and welcome in to another evening of excellence in jazz, Sunday night. I'm Avery Jeffrey, happy to be here to finish out the weekend with Swing, Soul, and Samba on listener-supported Cap Radio. Some vibraphone from Bobby Hutcherson kicked off the program with a tune called Aisha, and we heard Bill Evans and Jim Hall together from 1962 with Skating in Central Park. Now as the temperatures have dropped, we can finally start looking forward to some of those fall and eventually winter activities, provided there's not too much rain. I guess we'll see about that. Coming up a little later, we'll hear music from Tyler Henderson, Astrid Gilberto, Adrian Cunningham, and some choice cuts from drummer Art Blakey, who was born on this day in 1919. One of the most swinging drummers of the hard bop era, his group the Jazz Messengers brought so many young talented musicians into the scene. We'll hear several of his Blue Note recordings coming up a little later, one from 1960 with Lee Morgan and Wayne Shorter. I've got Sarah Vaughan for you now from 1962 here with Key Largo.

Now that's what we mean when we say excellence in jazz. A happy heavenly birthday to drummer Art Blakey, born on this day in 1919. He got his start playing with Fletcher Henderson, Billy Eckstine, and eventually would form the group The Jazz Messengers in the early 50s with Horace Silver. That is the group that you just heard, with Like Someone in Love from 1960. Lee Morgan on the trumpet, Wayne Shorter on the tenor sax, Bobby Timmons on the piano, and Jamie Merritt on the bass. Before, pianist Dan Siegel gave us one called Resolution, the title track to his new record. 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Here's a great recording from just down the way in Stockton High School, 1954. It's Barry saxophonist Jerry Mulligan with Yardbird Suite.

0: That's Adrian Cunningham on the clarinet with Petit Fleur. A nice tip of the hat to Sidney Bechet. That was from Adrian's record Jazz Speak. Finishing out a set here on Excellence in Jazz. We heard a new one from pianist Tyler Henderson. His second record, The Long Game, All This and Heaven 2. Before that, it was Yardbird Suite and a live cut from Barry Saxophonist Jerry Mulligan, recorded back in 1954, not too far from here, in Stockton High School. This is Capital Public Radio, 88.9 FM, if you're here in the capital city of Sacramento. I'm Avery Jeffrey, here to help you finish out the weekend in style.
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0: Hot off the presses from saxophonist Doug Webb, one called Calvin Is Here. Before that, just released as well, we heard pianist Steve Rollins with Come With Me to Brazil. At the very top, a classic from 1971, Stanley Turrentine on the sax, joining singer Astrid Gilberto for Ponteo. That brings the hour just about to a close, but hey, we are just getting started. Great jazz by jazz greats all the way till midnight tonight.
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0: Here's a few more from the legendary drummer Art Blakey, born on this day in 1919. And here's one from 1964, the great tune Pensativa.

No one's swinging quite like Art Blakey and his Jazz Messengers. The great drummer was born on this day in 1919, and we heard two tunes from him with his band, one called Moanin' from 1958, that one with Benny Golson. Before that, we heard Pensativa from 1964's Free For All with trumpeter Freddie Hubbard. Many of the musicians that played with Art Blakey and his Jazz Messengers in the 1950s and 60s were just getting their start. People like trumpeter Freddie Hubbard, Benny Golson, Lee Morgan, Wayne Shorter, Bobby Timmons, all of those folks made a splash at that time and, of course, continued on to record a lot of their own fantastic records. Well, we'll hear more from Art Blakey before the night is up. Great jazz by jazz greats all the way till midnight here on Cap Radio. I'm Avery Jeffrey. Thanks for tuning in. 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Let's join Benny Carter and Ray Bryant now from 1955 for a little social call.

Drummer Ron Vincent and his band with Duke Ellington's Angelica and a brand new album from Ron called Ray's Hat Trick. We heard some classic recordings from the 1950s before that. Dave Brubeck with Blue Rondo a la Turk. And it was singer Betty Carter joining pianist Ray Bryant from 1955 at the top with A Social Call. Swinging away this Sunday night, this is listener-supported Cap Radio, 88.9 FM. You know, no matter where you are or what you're up to, you can always stream us online. 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More gardening tips and water-saving information at bewatersmart.info. Here's trumpeter Arturo Sandoval.

0: That's Mark Sherman on the vibraphone with Charlie Parker's Quasimodo. That paired nicely with trumpeter Arturo Sandoval, we heard before that, with a version of Freddie Hubbard's composition Up Jumped Spring. Well, we are in full fall force now, with the temperatures dropping and hopefully remaining that way for the rest of the year. I don't know if I can handle another 100-degree day, so fingers crossed, knocking on wood. I'm Avery Jeffrey. This is Excellence in Jazz, finishing out this weekend with swing, soul, and samba.
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0: Here's something new from singer and pianist Kelly Green. It's called Nobody Else But Me.

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0: That's Monty Alexander on the piano with some brand new music, Marcus Garvey, from his album A Jamaican in Paris. Before that, we heard from Kelly Green, who sang a nice version of Jerome Kern's Nobody Else But Me from her new record Eat Your Greens. Finishing up the 7 o'clock hour and moving us a little further along on this Sunday night, Excellence in Jazz. I'm Avery Jeffrey with you till the midnight hour.
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0: Stay tuned in the next hour. Music from Charles Mingus, Cal Jader, and Cecile McLaurin-Salvant, as well as a couple more great tunes from Art Blakey as we celebrate his birthday tonight. Here's something new from pianist Miki Yamanaka called Dandelion Puff.

Donald Vega on piano with La Flor y el Toro. That's from his new record, Play It Forward. Also just released, we heard Dandelion Puff, newest record, Breathe, from pianist Miki Yamanaka. Contemporary meets classic with live recordings and local artists every single night here on Excellence in Jazz. I'm Avery Jeffrey, and we get support from the law firm of Downey Brand, celebrating a century of serving clients across California in the core areas of litigation, business, and natural resources. 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The legendary hard bop drummer Art Blakey, born on this day, 1919. We've been hearing him with some swinging tunes so far tonight. Here's a few more. This is one that he recorded with tenor saxophonist Hank Mobley in 1957. It's Funk in a Deep Freeze.

0: Three more swinging tunes from the one and only Art Blakey, born on this day in 1919. We're celebrating his birthday tonight on Excellence in Jazz. There he was with his Jazz Messengers for one called Down Under from 1961's Blue Note record Mosaic, with Freddie Hubbard on trumpet, Curtis Fuller on trombone, Wayne Shorter on tenor sax, Cedar Walton on piano, and Jaime Merritt on the bass, one of his classic Messengers lineups. We also heard Art Blakey with trumpeter Miles Davis and alto saxophonist Cannibal Adderley with Love for Sale, and joining tenor sax man Hank Mobley at the top, Funk in a Deep Freeze. That is a whole lot of hefty swing for this Sunday night edition of Excellence in Jazz. More coming your way all the way till midnight, and don't go anywhere.
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0: Here's the lovely Cecile McLaurin-Salvant.

That's pianist Kenny Barron with a tune concerning a lovely place to be, Dolores Street, San Francisco. That capped off the set that also included a classic from bassist Charles Mingus, Goodbye Pork Pie Hat, is a beautiful elegy to saxophonist Lester Young. At the very top, it was I Didn't Know What Time It Was, that's sung by Cecile McLaurin-Salvant from her album Woman Child. It's Excellence in Jazz. You're in the right spot at the right time here on a Sunday night. I'm Avery Jeffrey, and thanks for tuning in. We'll finish out the hour with a live recording, and we'll stay in San Francisco. The Great American Music Hall from back in 1977. This is vibraphonist Cal Jader with Descarga Cachao.

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0: Vibraphonist Cal Jader live at the Great American Music Hall, 1977. Descarga Cachao from the Cuban Fantasy. Finished off the hour here on Excellence in Jazz. Plenty more where that came from. Great music all the way till the midnight hour. I'm Avery Jeffrey. 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

The one and only Antonio Carlos Jobim finished out the set with Children's Games from his 1970 CTI record Stone Flower. A few other Brazilian delights as well. Vibraphonist Hendrik Mierkens with the Chelsea Nocturne. And at the top, we heard Vavra of Lassau sung in beautiful fashion by Bruna Black. Kicking off the 9 o'clock hour, it is Sunday night. I'm Avery Jeffrey. I hope you had a fantastic weekend. I'm going to finish it out right here on listener-supported CAP Radio. 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More information at aarp.org. Pianist Chick Corea and vibraphonist Bobby Hutcherson both coming up in a few. Here's one from tenor sax man Diego Rivera called Escapade.

0: Chicory on the piano gave us Armando's Rumba from his album Expressions from 2014. Before that, it was a 1971 Blue Note recording. Bobby Hutcherson on vibes, Harold Land on tenor sax for A Night in Barcelona. You're listening to the one and only Cap Radio. 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
0: Coming up next, Al Jarreau from 1965.

That's another recording hot off the presses, this time from trumpeter Elliot Kane and his quintet. We heard Permanent Revolution. Along with that brand new recording was one from back in 1965, singer Al Jarreau with My Favorite Things. A lot of people mistakenly assume that that is a Christmas song. It's sung at Christmas time, but doesn't really have any sort of holiday meaning otherwise. So it sounds great any time of year. And I'm sure you'll hear it once we get into the holiday season. And as we do, not to look too far ahead, but be sure to check out our website. We'll inevitably be posting a schedule soon enough of all of our great holiday specials that you can count on through the end of the year here on Cap Radio Classical and Jazz. Tonight we're celebrating the birthday of drummer Art Blakey and his Jazz Messengers, who recorded so much great hard bop on Blue Note and other labels in the 1950s, 60s, and 70s as well. Here's one from 1973 off of Prestige from an album called Buhaina. This is Mission Eternal.

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0: Swinging away once more with drummer Art Blakey as we celebrate his birthday tonight on Excellence in Jazz. It was Mission Eternal. We heard him with his Jazz Messengers from 1973 off of Prestige Records. Woody Shaw on trumpet, Carter Jefferson on the sax. That brings the hour to a close. Don't go anywhere, though. More great jazz coming your way. You're on KXPR.
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0: Here's Allie Ryerson on the flute, the composition by Herbie Hancock called Speak Like a Child.

The Curtis Brothers, with the music of Mongo Santa Maria. We heard Afro Blue from an album entitled Syzygy, and the brothers in question, Zakai on piano, Lucas on the bass. Before it, it was Allie Ryerson on the flute with Herbie Hancock's composition Speak Like a Child. Kicking off the 10 o'clock hour, it is Sunday night. 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Well, speaking of Herbie Hancock, we just heard one of his tunes. We'll hear from the man himself a little bit later, along with Pharoah Sanders and Alice Coltrane. Here's Kurt Elling, though, now to take us into a higher vibe.

0: Getting into a celestial vibe, courtesy of Pharoah Sanders. That was his 1989 classic, Moonchild. Before that, we heard Turiya and Ramakrishna from the great Alice Coltrane and her 1970 Impulse record, Patil Daoud. This is listener-supported CAP Radio, excellence in jazz. 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

0: That's British singer Bembe Segwe joining the Japanese group Sleepwalker for Into the Sun. Before that, from 1974's Thrust, we heard Butterfly from the one and only Herbie Hancock. 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
0: Coming up next, pianist Jack Wilson with Nirvana.

Some Hammond B3 organ, courtesy of Joey DeFrancesco. It's About Time was the name of that one from an album entitled The Philadelphia Connection. Before it, we heard Nirvana, 1968 recording from pianist Jack Wilson from his Blue Note record Easterly Winds. I'm Avery Jeffrey. This is Excellence in Jazz on 88.9 FM. 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Tonight we've celebrated the birthday of jazz legend drummer Art Blakey, who recorded so much great music in the 50s, 60s, and 70s with his Jazz Messengers, a staple of hard bop. Here's three more great recordings. This one features vocalist John Hendricks. This is Along Came Betty.

And a happy heavenly birthday once again to jazz drumming legend Art Blakey. We heard three with his Jazz Messenger. Blakey was born on this day in 1919. We heard Dat Dare, one written by his longtime pianist Andy Timmons from 1960's The Big Beat. We heard Alamo from the 1961 self-titled Impulse record. And at the very top, from 1973's Buhaina, it was Along Came Betty featuring vocalist John Hendricks. Well, it's been a fantastic night of jazz, a great way to finish out the weekend as we work a little further along in fall. I'm Avery Jeffrey, a pleasure as always to be your host. You can continue to enjoy jazz past the midnight hour by listening to our 24-hour jazz stream. Classical continues on the broadcast at midnight, and I've got a few more for you before the program is up. Hand it over to Wayne Shorter now for one called After Love Emptiness. So keep it here for Excellence in Jazz, and we'll see you around.

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1: Boasted a small orchestra in which the Duke himself liked to play the oboe. So Carl Maria von Weber was careful to write some good stuff for the oboes to play in his Symphony No. 1. You'll hear the oboes and all the rest this hour. I'm Aaron Kane. This is Music Through the Night.

Henriette Renier was a harpist as well as a composer, and she chose the life of a harpist from a young age when she was 5. Renier's father had taken young Henriette to a harp concert, and that was that. She had to play it, even though she was much too small to reach the pedals. Her father MacGyvered up some custom extensions to the pedals so that her feet could reach them. Here is one of several significant works for the harp that she composed, with a very significant sounding name, too, Symphonic Piece, played here by Suzanne MacDonald.

Harpist Suzanne MacDonald with Symphonic Peace by composer and harpist Henriette Rognier. Bach and Handel often are mentioned in the same breath, and Bach's prowess as a keyboard player and keyboard improviser tends to get a little more attention than Handel's keyboard capabilities, but don't underestimate Handel. When he lived in Italy early in his career, Handel reportedly had kind of a keyboard throwdown with Domenico Scarlatti. Handel's playing on the organ was rated higher than Scarlatti's playing on the harpsichord. Here's pianist Andrei Gavrilov playing the keyboard suite number 11 by Handel.

pianist Andrei Gavrilov with the Keyboard Suite No. 11 by George Frideric Handel. I'm Aaron Kane. Thanks for joining me for Music Through the Night. Traditional African American spirituals have this unique ability to seem powerful and gentle at the same time, and there are three of them coming up in about a minute.

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Let's settle in for a small collection of spirituals. Three spirituals, to be exact, from Adolphus Hailstork. This collection starts off joyfully with Every Time I Feel the Spirit, followed by the soothing Kumbaya, before the final O Freedom. Three spirituals by Adolphus Hailstork, performed here by the Virginia Symphony, conducted by Joanne Folletta.

Joanne Folletta, conducting the Virginia Symphony Orchestra in an arrangement of three spirituals by Adolphus Hale Storck. Here is an early symphony by a fellow mostly known for his operas, Carl Maria von Weber, the Symphony No. 1, performed here by the BBC Philharmonic Orchestra, conducted by Juanjo Mena.

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When English composer Frederick Delius was about 22, he was sent from his home country to Florida to run an orange plantation. He didn't stay too long, only about a year, before heading back to Europe. But he never did make it back to England after that. The English countryside had certainly made an impression on him as a lad, though, because in his early 40s, Delius composed this piece. It's a bit like his version of Vivaldi's Four Seasons, if those seasons took place in Yorkshire. Autumn, winter landscape, dance, and the march of spring. The North Country Sketches by Frederick Delius. Coming up in about 30 minutes. It's Music Through the Night. I'm Aaron Kane, grateful to have a chance to share some music with you. Moritz Moszkowski wrote this music for a play, and the plot of the play was quite the literary mashup. The character Don Juan has a run-in with Goethe's character Faust. To say that hijinks ensued would be an understatement. Here is ballet music from that play, Don Juan and Faust, by Moritz Moszkowski, played

6 Airs de Ballet from the play Don Juan and Faust, music by Moritz Moskowski, performed there by the San Francisco Ballet Orchestra, conducted by Martin West. 1/4 of music for 8 in 1 minute.

It takes real talent and gumption to try to one-up Beethoven. Beethoven's septet, his groundbreaking piece of chamber music for seven instruments, seemed impossible to top. Enter Franz Schubert, who wrote an octet. The whole thing takes about 1 hour to perform, so you've sometimes got to consume it in bite-sized portions. Here is the fourth movement of Schubert's octet.

The fourth movement of Schubert's Octet, performed there by violinist Isabella Faust and friends, seven friends. You can find all of the performance details of every piece we play over at our website, yourclassical.org. I'm Aaron Kane. 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In this next work, you can almost feel the damp chill of the moorlands, the wind sweeping across the open ground, and the mists rolling in as the seasons turn. North Country Sketches by Frederick Delius, played here by the Ulster Orchestra.

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Believe it or not, Richard Strauss was in a bad place when he wrote this. He had recently turned 80, and no, that's not what I mean by in a bad place. Strauss was heartsick. He had seen so many parts of his homeland devastated by the Second World War. And it wasn't just his heart, his whole body was sick too. He was slowly getting over a bad bout with influenza. He looked back to his own musical beginnings for comfort, to a serenade for winds he'd composed 60 years earlier. Sick as he was, his sense of humor was intact, if a bit dark. He subtitled this sonata, From an Invalid's Workshop. I'm Aaron Kane, and in just about 5 minutes, you'll hear this sonatina's finale, which, as you can hear, is as fit as a fiddle. Or is it a flute? Sergei Rachmaninoff didn't want to provide too much description for his music, so neither will I. After Alexander Scriabin died, Rachmaninoff threw himself into the music of his late friend and, among other works, conjured up this stormy Etude Tableau.

Yuja Wang with the Etude Tableau No. 5 by Sergei Rachmaninoff. I'm Aaron Kane. Thanks for letting me share some music with you. Here is Richard Strauss looking back over several generations of his own life for inspiration. He'd written chamber music for winds when he was a young man, and in his 80s he revisited his musical youth and wrote this sonatina for winds. Here's the first movement, performed by the Orpheus Chamber Orchestra.

Grief-stricken and recovering from an illness, Richard Strauss looked back to music he'd written as a young man, then leaned in to joy and crafted the Sonatina for Winds. And he gave it quite a title, too, From an Invalid's Workshop. That was the third movement, played by members of the Orpheus Chamber Orchestra. Over the course of about 15 years, composer Heitor Villa-Lobos had Brazil in his blood and Bach in his ears. He created 9 suites that fused Brazilian folk music and popular music with the Baroque style of Johann Sebastian Bach, and taken all together, they are the Bachianas Brasileiras, which translates roughly to Bach-inspired Brazilian pieces. And here is the prelude to the fourth of those 9 suites, played by pianist Paula Beitelmann.

Here is a serenade by Mozart for string quartet plus a double bass. His serenade number 13 in G major. You might know it better, a whole lot better, by another name. And it's a name that Mozart did give the piece himself, if in a somewhat roundabout way. Mozart kept a detailed log of everything he'd written, and next to the entry in that log for this serenade, he wrote, "A Little Night Music."

0: If you want to win a trivia quiz someday, it might behoove you to know that that is the Serenade No. 13 in G major by Mozart, but of course you know it a whole lot better as Eine kleine Nachtmusik, performed there by the Prague Virtuosi, conducted by Julius Rudell.
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In Alexander Borodin's opera, Prince Igor, at one point, the titular prince is captured, held against his will. But it isn't all bad. His captors entertain him with lavish and thrilling dances. The Polovtsian dances from Prince Igor, played here by the Bavarian Radio Symphony Orchestra, joined by the Bavarian Radio Symphony Chorus, all led by Esa-Pekka Salonen.

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The opera Prince Igor was left unfinished when Alexander Borodin died in 1887, and it was edited and completed by Nikolai Rimsky-Korsakov and Alexander Glazunov, so it took some help getting this music to you today, including the help of the Bavarian Radio Symphony Orchestra and Chorus, and Esa-Pekka Salonen conducting the Polovtsian Dances from Prince Igor by Alexander Borodin.

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Just a few words from the right person at the right time can change the course of your life. Case in point, Edvard Grieg from Norway. When he was getting started as a composer, he was in Germany studying in Leipzig, modeling his music on Schubert and Schumann. And like most of his fellow Norwegians, he was influenced by Danish language and culture more than his own. But then one day, Grieg was in his 20s, and a Norwegian violinist, Ole Bull, convinced him to come home. So Grieg threw himself into Norwegian literature and folk music, and the rest is music history. I'm Aaron Kane. The Norwegian Dances by Edvard Grieg are coming up this hour. In her day, Louise Ferenc was known as a virtuoso pianist and piano professor more than she was as a composer. She did write quite a bit of great music for piano, but not just piano. She wrote three symphonies, and here's the minuet from her first one.

The Minuet from the Symphony No. 1 by Louise Ferenc. Those were the European Soloists of Luxembourg, conducted by Christoph Koenig. Thanks for joining me. I'm Aaron Kane, and here is a 20th century composer looking to the past for inspiration, Peter Warlock, who found that inspiration in a primary source, a dance manual from the Renaissance, written in a captivating storytelling style. It described a collection of Renaissance dances, and with that unique tome in mind, Warlock crafted this suite of six dances, his Capriole suite, shared with you here in a version for guitar quartet.

The Los Angeles Guitar Quartet with The Capriole Suite by Peter Warlock. I'm Aaron Kane. It's great to be listening along with you. Today's classical music is supported by the National Gallery of Art in Washington, D.C., where visitors can find an original Leonardo da Vinci, a 14-foot blue rooster, and more, always for free. Learn more at nga.gov. Michael Haydn was the brother of Joseph Haydn, and he was also good friends with Mozart, who had a high opinion of his work. And some of Michael Haydn's work was even confused for Mozart's. One of his symphonies was assumed to have been written by Mozart for many years. But this symphony is not that one. This is the Symphony No. 34 by Michael Haydn. Hans-Peter Frank conducts the Helsingborg Symphony Orchestra.

The Symphony No. 34 by Michael Haydn, performed there by the Helsingborg Symphony Orchestra, conducted by Hans-Peter Frank. Music for guitar, for piano, coming up.

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A lovely little bit of cognitive dissonance for you, a piece for piano called Guitar by Cécile Chaminade, played there by Eric Parkin. Thanks for sharing that music with me. I'm Aaron Kane, and I think it is worth remembering that when history's foremost Norwegian composer, Edvard Grieg, was getting started, he was not in Norway. He was in Germany, studying, experimenting, modeling his first compositions on the works of Schubert and Schumann. Then he met a Norwegian violinist, Ole Bull, who convinced him to come home, physically and musically. Grieg reworked many old Norwegian folk tunes for a lot of his compositions from then on, including the Norwegian dances played here by the Iceland Symphony Orchestra.

For this music by Dvorak, cellist Hanna Chang brings the melancholy. The St. Cecilia Orchestra brings the joy. Dvorak's Rondo for cello.

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cellist Han Na Chang with the St. Cecilia Orchestra conducted by Antonio Pappano. That was the Rondo for cello by Antonin Dvorak. I'm Aaron Kane. Thanks for listening.

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0: Johann Sebastian Bach had a pretty plum gig at Prince Leopold's court in Cöthen. First off, the prince was a Calvinist, which meant he wouldn't require much in the way of sacred output, spiritual works. Secondly, he was an avid fan of music. That checks a column, and a musician too, playing the viola da gamba, keyboard and violin. Well, when you get that kind of copacetic support, practically unheard of in Europe at the time, by the way, the aristocracy being notoriously tight-fisted. In short, he could focus on writing and trailblazing, which he did in works like this, a concerto for oboe and violin, Bach.
1: This is the Composer's Daybook for October 12th. I'm John Burge. As housewarming gifts go, a nice bottle of champagne is common, or maybe a bouquet of flowers. But if you're a composer, and the occasion is the ceremonial opening performance at a new concert hall, you write a celebratory piece of music. On today's date in 1984, for the inaugural concert of the Indianapolis Symphony's new home, the Circle Theater, American composer Ellen Tafe Zwillick wrote an orchestral work titled, appropriately enough, Celebration. Said Zwillick, "In writing this work, I was motivated by three complementary goals. First, I wanted to celebrate a joyous and historic occasion with all its inspiring symbolism of beginning and renewal. My second goal was to write a kind of toccata or test piece for the new Circle Theater. Finally, I wanted to celebrate the orchestra itself, which is, after all, the centerpiece of the occasion. Thus, Celebration is like a mini concerto for orchestra." Zwillick's housewarming gift was dedicated to the Indianapolis Symphony's music director in 1984, conductor John Nelson. Despite its origins as an occasional piece for a particular event, Celebration has gone on to become one of Zwillick's most popular and frequently performed orchestral works. Composer's Datebook is produced by APM, American Public Media, in collaboration with the American Composers Forum, reminding you that all music was once new.

And that was some music from, gotta be Scott Joplin, right? That ragtime cadence, Cascades, performed there by Calico Winds. Very traditional. Good morning, I'm Kevin O'Connor. Yes, indeed, we have a Monday. Whether we're ready for it or not, today in history, in 1492, Christopher Columbus's expedition made landfall on a Caribbean island that he named San Salvador, likely Watling Island in the Bahamas. The explorer believes that he had reached East Asia. He had Ford Motor Company in 1915 under Henry Ford manufactured its first millionth automobile at the River Rouge plant in Detroit. And 1999, I don't know if you recall this, the day of 6 billion proclaimed as the 6 billionth living human in the world was born. Here is impromptu number one by Frédéric Chopin. It's Undine.

Yundi Lee with a flawless execution there of Frédéric Chopin's Impromptu No. 1. While most symphonies of Schumann's era stuck to four movements, the famous Rhenish one has actually five, which was a structural choice that mirrors the five-part design of the newly completed Cologne Cathedral, which had inspired Robert Schumann for the work. He sketched and completed the entire symphony in roughly a month after moving to Dusseldorf to take up a new job as municipal music director. Here's the finale from that Rhenish Symphony No. 3, Robert Schumann. Daniel Barenboim here is conducting the Staatskapelle Berlin.

That was Symphony No. 3, known as the Rhenish, and the finale. Robert Schumann composed that, and Daniel Barenboim conducted the Staatskapelle Berlin. A little scherzo coming up from an orchestral suite by Tchaikovsky, as well as the composer from Belgium, Lou Koster.

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Orchestral Suite Number 3, Scherzo, written by Peter Tchaikovsky. That was Neville Marriner conducting the Radio Symphony of Stuttgart. Lou Koster held a couple of, distinctions, one being a light music composer of note, and connected to that, she was also probably the first, quote, radio-friendly composer. Radio just kind of coming on at the time in the 1930s. Her light works were just perfect for it. This is Laura.

Music from Lou Koster, a Belgian composer of the work Laura Laura, and Jonathan Kale led the Estro Armonico Luxembourg Chamber Orchestra. There are two big problems with the provenance for this concerto for oboe and violin by Bach. First, the original score was lost. That always convolutes the waters a bit. And second, the transcription, which has formed the basis for the reconstruction, was not written in Bach's hand. What we do know is that Bach made a second version for two harpsichords. Recycling his music in the harpsichord transcriptions was a very common practice, not only for him, but other composers, and quite efficient. Can't sue yourself, right? Concerto for oboe and violin by Bach. This is the Los Angeles Chamber Orchestra. Hilary Hahn is the soloist.

There was a magnificent concerto for oboe and violin by Bach. We heard the Los Angeles Chamber Orchestra conducted by, or rather featuring the soloist, Hilary Hahn, conducted by Jeffrey Kahane.

Shepherd's Hay, some fun poking around music, I guess, by Percy Grainger, and that was the Builder Trio Duo. This work, The Magic Harp by Ina Boyle, draws its inspiration from Eva Gore Booth's poem called The Harper's Song of the Season, referencing the magical Dúirt Alba harp of Irish mythology, the one you see often with the three strings.

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If Franz Schubert had a specific purpose in mind for this rather generically named concert piece, nobody knew what it was. Might have been meant for the musical society. He occasionally did that. Today we might call it a community orchestra, for which he wrote his first five symphonies, actually. But if it was performed at all, it got put away and forgotten, at least until recording history, I should say. Best place to hear it, in the studio here, we have a version coming up of that concert piece by Schumann.

Suite for Strings Prelude, written by Joan Trimble, the Irish composer. Fionnuala Hunt conducted the Irish Chamber Orchestra. We have a Chilean dance coming up from Andrew York, the guitarist, in just a few minutes. Today in history, October 12th, 1773, America, I guess, had arrived by opening its first asylum for, quote, persons of insane and disordered minds in Virginia. In 1859, self-proclaimed emperor of the USA, Emperor Norton, issued an edict abolishing the U.S. Congress, and I don't think that carried any weight. 1901, Theodore Roosevelt renamed the Executive Mansion as the White House. Bartered Bride, Dance of the Comedians, Phaedrick Smetana. Here's Jeffrey Simon conducting the London Symphony Orchestra.

Yes, amazing guitar technique there of Andrew York in a composition of his own based on Kinetic folk idioms inspired by South America and indigenous music, particularly from Chile, Chilean dance. Coming up, we'll have an overture by Daniel Auber and music on the way as well from Franz Schubert.

That was Paul Paré conducting the Detroit Symphony Orchestra, Daniel Auber's exciting Fra Diavolo overture. So many of Franz Schubert's works were piled up in storage, he could scarcely have kept track of all the magic he put together so quickly that when his brother sold a collection of manuscripts to the Vienna publisher Anton Jabelli a year after Schubert's death, the process of publishing them one by one went on well into the 20th century. This Konzertstück piece was not published until 1897. Here it is performed by Pinchas Zukerman, St. Paul Chamber Orchestra, featuring the conductor on the violin.

Pinko Zukerman starring there with his instrument of choice, his violin, of course, and the baton, St. Paul Chamber Orchestra. He was leading in a concert piece by Franz Schubert. I'm Kevin O'Connor. Sadly, Antonio Vivaldi's popularity declined quite a bit as he grew older. Audiences started to consider him outmoded. Performances of his work declined. Originally written for natural valveless trumpets, he created this concerto for two trumpets in Better Times, which restricted the notes available and required precise lip control. Modern performances are often played on B-flat piccolo trumpets. Back to Vivaldi's life, though, he died a pauper on the 28th of July, 1741. His funeral took place in St. Stephen's Cathedral, where among the choir boys was one Joseph Haydn. He was buried in a simple grave, which no longer exists. Think of him if you get into the St. Stephen's Cathedral, though, in Vienna. It's a beautiful spot. Concerto for Two Trumpets by Vivaldi. Here's Christopher Hogwood leading the Academy of Ancient Music, and the trumpeters here, Michael Laird and Ian Wilson.

Like the way Vivaldi made those trumpets sound like an anvil chorus almost, or a chime, maybe more subtly, performed by Michael Laird and Ian Wilson, the soloists with the Academy of Ancient Music. Christopher Hogwood conducted Antonio Vivaldi's Concerto for Two Trumpets.

Rondo Brilliant, Carl Maria von Faber composed that. That was Garrick Olson. Today in history, October 12th in the year 1933, Alcatraz became a federal prison, unofficially. And in 1933, same year, John Dillinger escaped from jail in Allen County, Ohio. Birthday today for Aleister Crowley, the British occultist, founded the religion of Thelema, born in Royal Leamington Spa, Warwickshire, England, in 1875. He died in 1947. Still very cultly followed a creator. Here's a lyric waltz by Richard Strauss, or Jean Sibelius, excuse me.

0: Lyric Waltz, Jean Sibelius composed that. That was Naomi Yerby conducting the Gothenburg Symphony Orchestra.
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kicking off our morning together with Georg Philipp Telemann, a piece of music that we actually don't know when he wrote it or why he wrote it, or, and we're pretty sure it was never published in his whole lifetime, but we can say that it is very much in the style of an Italian concerto grosso, like one of Arcangelo Corelli's, but with a big difference, that the solo instruments aren't just more strings, but rather a quartet of double reeds, as you heard, three oboes, one bassoon, and then the rest of the orchestra of strings. That overture in G minor of Telemann, played by Trevor Pinnock and the English Concert. Good morning, happy Monday. I'm Mike Nelson, and welcome to Morning Classical here on Cap Radio Classical and Jazz, 88.9 in Sacramento and everywhere on capradio.org. That piece, we can at least say it's from the 1700s, because, well, that's when Telemann was alive, and our actually next two pieces are also all from the 1700s, but you'll hear each one of these is in a different style. This one's a little later. It's from the most famous son of Johann Sebastian Bach. Here's an oboe concerto of Carl Philipp Emanuel Bach.

when you said the name Bach for a lot of the 1700s, no one would have thought you meant Johann Sebastian. They all would have thought you meant the most famous of all the Bachs, Johann Sebastian's son, Carl Philipp Emanuel Bach. That was an oboe concerto by C.P.E. Bach. Peter Westermann was our oboist, along with the Freiburg Baroque Orchestra. We'll go forward even a tiny bit more in time, but still in the 1700s, for a joke string quartet from Haydn. Next here on Morning Classical from Cap Radio Classical and Jazz. 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This sounds at many points like it's the most generic piece of classical music as could be, but then there's a couple wild twists and turns where even if you don't really know all the rules of how classical music is supposed to be, you're like, oh, I didn't see that coming. And then it ends. But does it? Oh no, now it's over. No, it isn't. Wait, now is it over? Maybe? That's the joke. It's all the joke. Here's the Joke String Quartet of Franz Joseph Haydn.

0: Yes, that really is how that ends. That's one of the many jokes, musical jokes, in that string quartet from the Opus 33 set of Franz Josef Haydn, played for us by the Kodály Quartet.
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2: It's early in the morning, sun's not up yet, and it is a holiday for some. So, here's a more gentle piece from Camille Saint-Saëns. This uses the habanero rhythm that we would probably recognize from the opera Carmen, but it originally came from Cuba, capital Havana, hence the title here. It is Camille Saint-Saëns' Havanaise.

Maria Duenas on violin with the Vienna Symphony, that trademark rhythm, boom, boo-doom, boom, boom, from the famous Habanera in Carmen, and also from this piece, based on that same rhythm, the Havanaise of Camille Saint-Saëns. Happy Monday, good morning, I'm Mike Nelson. Hope it's going great for you so far, listening to Morning Classical from Cap Radio Classical and Jazz, 88.9 in Sacramento and everywhere, on capradio.org and the Cap Radio app. Here's a symphony from the time of Mozart and Haydn, but this guy was over in London, which is also where Haydn was for a time, so kind of actually around that same time, but it's not Haydn. Here's the symphony number 4 of Muzio Clementi.

a pianist, a composer, eventually a piano maker, a guy who knew Mozart, and a guy who eventually set himself up as quite a successful musician and businessman in London, which is where he wrote this. The Symphony No. 4 of Muzio Clementi from the early 1800s. We heard the Philharmonia Orchestra. 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A contribution to Cap Radio through a charitable IRA rollover brings benefits to Cap Radio and also to the donor. If this is the best way for you to contribute, take steps to give from your IRA in time for this tax year. We're down in Colombia now for this delightful little dance called a borro. It is a dance that sounds like this. Jose Antonio Escobar is playing the guitar on the music of Gentil Montaña

0: A string version of the Contrapuntis No. 9 from Johann Sebastian Bach's Art of the Fugue. We heard the King's Violins. Before that, a borro, a style of dance from the Caribbean region of Colombia, some north coast of their country. Music of Gentil Montaña, played by José Antonio Escobar.
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0: We are now across the Atlantic, across the Mediterranean, and down the Danube River a good ways to Budapest, specifically the one side of the river, which was historically just the city of Pest. Here is the Carnival in Pest, Hungarian Rhapsody No. 6 of Franz Liszt.

0: Franz Liszt's Hungarian Rhapsody No. 6, Carnival in Pest, and we heard their own hometown orchestra, the Budapest Symphony Orchestra. 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

Happy Canadian Thanksgiving to some of you. That was a concerto for two violins of Antonio Vivaldi, played by the great Canadian period instrument group Tafel Musik. Jean Lemann and Geneviève Gillardeau are two violin soloists. Happy Monday. Good morning. 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He also wrote some great music for clarinet, but early in his career, everyone else was writing symphonies, so he wrote a couple too. Here's the early symphony number 1 of Weber with the Academy of St. Martin in the Fields.

early work of Carl Maria von Weber before he really got his opera writing career going. The Symphony No. 1 of Weber, with Sir Neville Mariner leading the Academy of St. Martin in the Fields. 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Music of two Russian composers from the late 1800s. First, we have it's a big waltz scene from Tchaikovsky's opera Eugene Onegin. After that, the finale of Sergei Rachmaninoff's very first piano concerto.

0: Some blazing music, first written by Rachmaninoff when he was just 18 years old. He would come back almost 30 years later and completely revise his whole first piano concerto. He was very proud of it. That was the finale of that revised piano concerto number one of Rachmaninoff. Zoltan Kocsis, our soloist with the San Francisco Symphony. Before that, the waltz from Tchaikovsky's opera Eugene Onegin, played by the Staatskapelle Dresden.
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0: The Concerto Grosso No. 6 now of Alessandro Scarlatti.

0: Alessandro Scarlatti, very successful musician of the late 16 and early 1700s in Italy. He was based in Naples, really well known for his operas, for his sacred music that he wrote for the Pope, and also for some instrumental music like the one you just heard. That was Alessandro Scarlatti's Concerto Grosso No. 6, Europa Galante, performing. It's considered the first novel of them all, and it's still popular to this day. The epic Spanish novel by Miguel de Cervantes called Don Quixote, inspiring people for centuries thereafter, including Richard Strauss, who wrote this music in 1897 to illustrate some of the most iconic scenes from the Don Quixote story. You'll hear all of Strauss's Don Quixote, our midday masterpiece, today at 2 p.m.
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Music taken from Igor Stravinsky's ballet, The Fairy's Kiss. He put it together in what we would normally call a suite, but he decided to call it a divertimento because he was different. Ricardo Chailly with the London Sinfonietta. 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Couple gentle pieces from French composers now. First, we get the Reverie of Claude Debussy made even more gentle by playing it on harp. After that, the Etude No. 10 in F-sharp minor of Louis Farranque.

0: pianist Lang Lang with Luis Ferranc's Etude No. 10 in F sharp minor. Before that, harpist Yolanda Condonassis with the famous Reverie of Claude Debussy.
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0: Music of Ottorino Respighi now, but based on even older music from Italy that he had found from the 16 and 1700s, usually just for solo lute that had been long forgotten, but he turned it into this chamber orchestra piece. It's the Ancient Airs and Dances, Suite No. 1 of Respighi, played by the St. Paul Chamber Orchestra.

The Suite Number 1 from the Ancient Airs and Dances of Ottorino Respighi, St. Paul Chamber Orchestra, performing. 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Here's some especially rustic French Baroque music, the Ballet No. 3 of Joseph Bonnat de Boismortier.

0: Music of Joseph Baudin de Boismortier in the early 1700s, written very much for just the country peasants to buy copies of this music and play it themselves with no pretensions. And that's why you heard some especially rustic instruments like the musette and the vielle à roue, a kind of hurdy-gurdy. You heard Le Concert Spirituel led by Hervé Niquet. I'm Mike Nelson, and that'll do it for Morning Classical. Jennifer Reason is next. I hope you enjoy and have a great rest of your day.
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0: When Ravel composed his piano concerto, he had just finished touring through the United States as a pianist himself, where he met Gershwin, spent time with Gershwin. So in this work, you can absolutely hear that influence. There's some jazz rhythms. There's blue notes, if you will. There's the American vernacular, all that and more. There's the first movement with the fiery pianist Yuja Wong joining Zurich Tanhalle Orchestra here on Cap Radio Classical and Jazz. Well, good morning. I'm Jennifer Reason, your midday host. Wonderful to be starting a brand new week with you. Speaking of America and American composers, we've got the music of Valerie Coleman in just a moment.
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0: In this work, Valerie Coleman is inspired by Langston Hughes' poetry. See what you think.

Nema Yervi and the Orchestra of the Swiss Romande with Bore Fantasca, or A Fantastic Dance by Emmanuel Chabrier. Prior to that, music for a trio inspired by the poetry of Langston Hughes, the McGill-McHale Trio, with the second movement of Valerie Coleman's Portraits of Langston. I'm Jennifer Reason. 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It's Symphony No. 3 by Carl Fodor. Enjoy.

Karel Fodor, born in the 1700s, was a Dutch pianist and also a composer, as you heard, and one who is deeply infatuated with the music of Haydn. That influence was all over the symphony we just enjoyed together, Symphony No. 3 in C minor. Anthony Halsted conducting the Netherlands Radio Chamber Orchestra here on Cap Radio Classical and Jazz. Well, happy Monday to you. I'm Jennifer Reason. Mozart is coming up next hour. One more here in the 10 a.m. hour, an overture from Weber. Here's Tapiola Sinfonietta.

0: the overture to Weber's Preciosa. That's Tapiola Sinfonietta, led by Jean-Jacques Kantorov. Mozart is next here on Cap Radio Classical and Jazz. 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
0: There's a quartet of winds out in front of the orchestra for this work by Mozart. Here's the Czech Philharmonic.

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0: For that work, Mozart put 4 winds in front of the orchestra: flute, oboe, horn, and bassoon. His Sinfonia Concertante for Winds and Orchestra, performed for you today by Libor Peschek and the Czech Philharmonic.
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0: Here's music from 1911 France, composed by Lili Boulanger.

William Grant Still and Lili Boulanger were born very near each other. William Grant Still, the American composer, outlived poor Lili by quite a few years. She only made it to 25. From William Grant Still's Lyric Quartet, the third movement there with the Catalyst Quartet. Prior to that, Ukrainian pianist Anna Shelist with Lili Boulanger's Prelude in D-flat major. I'm Jennifer Reason. The Polish National Radio Orchestra is next. You've also got some Dvorak to look forward to this hour. Here on CAP Radio Classical and Jazz, we get support from BlackRock Automotive, serving the Sacramento community with maintenance and repair services for all vehicle types, including hybrids and electrics. 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This overture by Jan Paderewski.

Jan Paderewski was a statesman in Poland during the First World War, but he was also a child prodigy at classical music. Here's his overture for orchestra with Antoni Witt and the Polish National Radio Orchestra. Well, inspired by the early 17th century novel by Cervantes, the 1897 tone poem Don Quixote by Strauss is today's Midday Masterpiece, right at 2 p.m. with Victor Forman. I'm Jennifer Reason. We'll wrap up this hour and head into lunchtime with some of the music that made Dvorak famous. Slavonic Rhapsody, number one. Here's the Vancouver Symphony.

It was specifically Slavonic-themed music that made him famous, in particular the Slavonic dances. But here's Dvorak finding success with his Slavonic Rhapsody as well. Rhapsody number one there. That with the Vancouver Symphony. I'm Jennifer Raisin, your midday host. Wonderful to be sharing another Monday with you. Thanks for listening. 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More information at ysos.org.

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0: Murray Pariah joins Academy of St. Martin in the Fields for Keyboard Concerto No. 4 in A Major from Johann Sebastian Bach. Well, this is CAP Radio Classical and Jazz, your listener-supported station right here in Sacramento. I'm Jennifer Reason. We've got Joplin, Haydn, and Rossini this hour. Stick around.
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0: Here's a concert waltz from Scott Joplin. You'll enjoy Giovanni di Chiaro on classical guitar.

Scott Joplin, when he wrote that piece, was emerging from quite the personal tragedy. His wife had passed from pneumonia just 10 weeks after they got married. And of course, he was not able to write a single note for a long time. This was the first music that came back to him after that loss. Bethina, a concert waltz. Giovanni De Chiaro on guitar here on Cap Radio Classical and Jazz. I'm Jennifer Reason, your midday host. We've got Haydn now. Here's a wonderful string quartet. It's called Quinten, or fifths, because a lot of the notes getting passed around the players are a space of five notes apart. Here's the Kodály Quartet.

A string quartet from Haydn is always a charming addition to a lunch hour. This one in D minor, performed by Kodály Quartet, here on Cap Radio Classical and Jazz. We've got the music of Rossini next, a bassoon concerto to be exact. I'm Jennifer Reason here on Cap Radio Classical and Jazz. 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Here's that bassoon concerto from Rossini. The BBC Philharmonic performs.

0: Karen Gagan brings us the solo part of Rossini's Bassoon Concerto. She's joining BBC Philharmonic Orchestra. 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
0: To get our 1 p.m. hour started, we've got a suite of orchestral music from a ballet by Francis Poulenc. Here's Stuttgart Radio Symphony Orchestra.

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The orchestral suite extracted from the ballet Les Biches, that by Francis Poulenc. We enjoyed Stuttgart Radio Symphony Orchestra here on Cap Radio Classical and Jazz. The early 17th century Spanish novel by Cervantes inspired Richard Strauss to compose this music in 1897. His tone poem, Don Quixote, is today's Midday Masterpiece at 2 p.m. with Victor Forman. I'm Jennifer Raisin. Here's Sharon Isbin on classical guitar.

Music from Brazilian pianist and composer Ernesto Nazaré. That's Tango Brasileiro, performed by a wonderful local Steinway artist and former local artist feature, Richard Tionco. Prior to that, Sharon Isbin on guitar with the music of Leo Brower, celebrating both his Cuban and African heritage. In that work, the third movement of El Decameron Negro. Here on Cap Radio Classical and Jazz, where we're honoring the past and embracing the future. Our area is rich in talent, and every Friday at noon and 6 p.m., we celebrate that talent with our local artist feature. I'm Jennifer Reason. 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The local artist feature is made possible thanks to the generosity of donors like Bruce Hester and Delfrina Ford. Up next is the Boston Baroque with a Concerto Grosso from Handel.

the Boston Baroque with a Concerto Grosso from Handel, number 8 in C minor. 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Barry Douglas joins the London Symphony Orchestra on piano for this Fantasy from Liszt.

0: Pianist Barry Douglas joining the London Symphony Orchestra for that Hungarian Fantasy by Franz Liszt. I'm Jennifer Reason. That does it for me. Handing off to Victor Forman for your midday masterpiece, the wonderful Don Quixote, should keep you entertained for a bit. Have a safe and wonderful rest of your day.
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Inspired by the early 17th century novel by Miguel de Cervantes, that was the 1897 tone poem Don Quixote by Richard Strauss, with the solo cello representing Don Quixote and the solo viola, and other instruments at times, depicting Sancho Panza. Rudolf Kempe conducted the Dresden Staatskapelle with cellist Paul Tortelier. And that's today's 2 p.m. Midday Masterpiece from Cap Radio in Sacramento. Tomorrow's Midday Masterpiece will be Mozart's Symphony No. 40. I'm Victor Forman, and I've got some treats for you, including a concerto for two violin soloists by Antonio Vivaldi. And right now, this is guitarist Pepe Romero performing Mallorca by Spanish composer Isaac Albéniz.

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0: I'm Victor Forman. Antonio Vivaldi is next. And Jacob Rodriguez has an evening of excellence in jazz tonight from 7 until midnight. 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Here are violinists Simon Standage and Elizabeth Wilcock performing this concerto for two violins by Antonio Vivaldi, and Trevor Pinnock leads the English concert.

0: A concerto for two violins by Antonio Vivaldi. The violinists were Simon Standage and Elizabeth Wilcock, and Trevor Pinnock led the period instrument ensemble, the English Concert, here on Cap Radio, Classical and Jazz.
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0: 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This is the overture to the Danish opera The Elf Mound, which incorporates a number of Danish and Swedish folk tunes. It's by German-born composer Friedrich Kuhlau, who moved to Copenhagen in his mid-20s and became a Danish citizen. Otmar Maga leads the Odense Symphony Orchestra.

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0: The overture to the opera The Elf Mound by German-born, later Danish citizen Friedrich Kuhlau. Otmar Maga conducted the Odense Symphony Orchestra here on your Afternoon Classical from Cap Radio in Sacramento. I'm Victor Forman. I've got a full symphony by Florence Price next.
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0: 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Here is the Florence Price Symphony No. 4 from 1945, which was lost until 2009, when it was discovered in an abandoned house that she once owned. Yannick Nézet-Séguin conducts the Philadelphia Orchestra.

From 1945, the Florence Price Symphony No. 4, which was lost until 2009, Yannick Nézet-Séguin conducted the Philadelphia Orchestra here on Cap Radio Classical and Jazz. Cap Radio Classical and Jazz is made possible by the generosity of Visionary Circle donor Dr. Dean Keith Simonton and our members, who encourage you to join them in supporting the future of community-funded public radio. I'm Victor Forman. A few short works fill out the rest of this hour, including an opera chorus by Giacomo Puccini in about 10 minutes. 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A solo guitar waltz by a composer from Paraguay. After this, bass dance by a Renaissance-era composer active in Antwerp, Tilman Susato, performed here by the New London Consort.

Jason Viau performed that Waltz No. 4 by a late 19th century born composer and guitarist from Paraguay, Agustin Barrios. And before that was a Renaissance era bass dance by composer Tilman Zusato here on listener supported Cap Radio Classical and Jazz in Sacramento. And next is a chorus from a Puccini opera, followed by a cello concerto from Robert Schumann in about 5 minutes. And Jacob Rodriguez will have an evening of excellence in jazz tonight from 7 until midnight. This is the Humming Chorus from Act 2 of the opera Madama Butterfly by Giacomo Puccini.

0: The Humming Chorus from Act Two of Madama Butterfly by Giacomo Puccini. Giuseppe Sinopoli conducted the Philharmonia Orchestra and the Ambrosian Opera Chorus here on your Afternoon Classical from Cap Radio in Sacramento.
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0: I'm Victor Forman. I've got a cello concerto next. We get support from the Mondavi Center, UC Davis, presenting Leela Downs on October 23rd, an evening of music celebrating the culture and emotion of Dia de los Muertos. More information about this ticketed event at mondaviarts.org. Robert Schumann's only cello concerto was never performed in his lifetime. It premiered in 1860, 4 years after his death, on the 50th anniversary of his birth. Well, the concerto was virtually forgotten for the rest of the 19th century, but many now consider it one of the great cello concertos. And here it is with cellist Truls Mørk and Paavo Järvi conducting the Radio Philharmonic Orchestra of France.

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Truls Mork was the cellist, and Paavo Järvi conducted the Radio Philharmonic Orchestra of France, here on listener-supported CAP Radio Classical and Jazz. I'm Victor Forman. A couple four-minute pieces next by composers born in the 20th and 21st centuries. 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A piano piece composed and performed by a musician born in 2005, after this by a composer born in 1924, American composer Julia Perry. This is titled Ye Who Seek the Truth, originally a choral piece arranged here for a string orchestra and performed by the Experiential Orchestra.

0: Even now, just 21 years old, British musician and composer Alma Deutscher composed that in 2019 and titled it The Chase, with herself performing there. And before that was American composer Julia Perry's Ye Who Seek the Truth, here on a listener-supported Cap Radio Classical and Jazz.
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0: 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Here's a symphony by an 18th century Vienna native and music teacher to the daughters of the imperial family in Vienna. This is a symphony in B-flat by Georg Wackenseil, performed here by the Orfeo Baroque Orchestra.

Mishi Geig led the Orfeo Baroque Orchestra in that symphony in B-flat by Georg Weichenseil. Here on listener-supported CAP Radio, Classical and Jazz, in Sacramento. I'm Victor Forman, a concerto grosso by Handel in about 10 minutes, after the overture to a Russian opera next. And from 7 to midnight, Jacob Rodriguez has an evening of excellence in jazz. So this is the overture to Nikolai Rimsky-Korsakov's 1898 opera, The Tsar's Bride, performed here by the Kirov Orchestra.

0: The Overture to the Tsar's Bride, an opera from 1898 by Nikolai Rimsky-Korsakov. Valery Gergiev conducted the Kirov Orchestra here on listener-supported CAP Radio, Classical and Jazz.
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0: I'm Victor Forman. George Friedrich Handel is next, and the famous violin concerto by Tchaikovsky is coming up in about 20 minutes. 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